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12: Thanks for hanging out. We appreciate any late night or early morning version of Sports Night on Westwood One Sports, Westwood One Sports app, depending on where you are. I was going to say in this great country, but our friends up in Canada as well. So thank you for hanging out with us. Lund's last call in about 20 minutes. Great stuff. Let me double check to see what's going on. We're going to talk about this crazy Brandon Ayuk story, 49ers wide receiver, in just a second. But let me just see what we have on the docket. I know it will be worth your time to hang around. I know that. Let's see. The guy who gambled his wedding savings away. Let's see. Would you take the money and run? Norway seems to be the only country that doesn't like our food. We'll explain that as well. And I got a couple other things as well. We got some really good stuff for you. It will be worth your time to hang around. All right, let me give you a little background here. If you haven't kept up on this crazy Brandon Ayuk story, it is crazy. So this starts back. I'm not going to go too long on this, but he gets drafted out of Arizona State by the 49ers a number of years ago, and he gets in Kyle Shanahan's doghouse, the head coach of the 49ers. Now, Kyle is notoriously hard on wide receivers, because even though he wasn't great, he was a wide receiver in college, played at Texas, didn't play a ton, didn't catch a ton of passes, but he fancies himself as obviously an offensive coordinator. His dad, Mike Shanahan, was one of the originators of the current offensive craze that is kind of a Shanahan-style offense, and then he kind of refined it a little bit with a lot more motion and so forth. But when Brandon Ayuk came to the 49ers, he wasn't overly disciplined, and he got a little bit into the doghouse of Kyle Shanahan, and then he figured things out, became a great receiver. Kyle demands blocking out of his receivers, so a little bit of tough love, but Brandon Ayuk became a really good wide receiver with the 49ers, culminating in the fact that the 49ers got to the Super Bowl. He made a crazy catch against the Lions and come back in the NFC Championship game. And it was well known in San Francisco, I did pre-half and post for about 15 years for the 49ers, that Kyle and Brandon Ayuk had a really good, close relationship. And Kyle does with a lot of players on the 49ers. So fast forward a couple of years later,

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13: 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Before I get out to the lines, and it goes without saying that I'm sorry that you waited so long, but I appreciate you hanging out. Always have great callers. It makes the show so, so good. So 310-840-4910. Real quick, give me 60 seconds here because I was just perusing, as I often do, on social media during the breaks. Remember last week, I think we did it near the end of the show. We were talking about the nude bike ride, the naked bike ride, and I went to one in San Francisco just because I was covering it, and we thought it would be funny. It was a bit on the show. They're like, well, why don't you go down to it? And my point was is that what you envision a naked bike ride to be and what it actually is are two different things. You think it's going to be a bunch of supermodels riding bikes, you know, and laughing. And you're like, oh, yeah.

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5: 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I will get you up to 11 a.m. Eastern time. Remember to hit us up on the talking text line, 310-840-4910. Talking text line getting spicy this morning. On a Sunday? On a Sunday, my good people. We opened up the show with this. It feels like we've taken so many calls throughout the course of the show. We opened up the show with this. Lionel Messi, Le Goat, as I like to call him, scoring again last night. He didn't enter the game until the 60th minute. Then he goes on to score another goal. His seventh consecutive World Cup match with a goal. So in lieu of that, we took a bunch of calls on the most influential athlete in all of pro sports. We moved from the most influential to arguably the most controversial. If you're just joining us here this morning, first and foremost, good morning to you. Yesterday, it was officially announced by the Buffalo Bills that they would not be honoring franchise icon O.J. Simpson at the team's new Highmark Stadium. And the quote from Bills president of business operations, Pete Joelli, says this: "We have made an organizational decision that he is not a fit to display inside our new stadium and family circle." And it feels like on the show here, we've kind of opened up Pandora's box. Make no mistake about it, from a talent standpoint, O.J. Simpson, although I've never watched him, right? 28, you get it. You can make an argument. He is one of the top five greatest running backs of all time. His 73 season, you can make an argument, was the greatest running back season of all time. First player to rush for over 2,000 yards, and oh, he did it in just 14 games. Obviously, the Nicole Brown Simpson case is kind of hanging over O.J. Simpson and is a dark cloud over his legacy. But as we know, he ultimately was found not guilty by a grand jury. So the question remains here. Okay, Buffalo, I agree with their decision to distance themselves from him. If you are the National Football League, do you go down that rabbit hole? Because as you all have alluded to on the phones here, if you're going to remove OJ out of the Hall of Fame, and that's what we're taking your calls on right now, do you agree with Buffalo's decision to distance themselves? And then should the NFL take him out of the Hall of Fame? If you're going to take OJ out of the Hall of Fame, you got to have conversations about a bunch of other guys as well. And you wonder here, is the NFL willing to open Pandora's box? 310-840-4910. I'm glad that Brett Favre was brought up. Because I think his situation is unique is the way that I would describe it, for lack of a better phrase.

0: Yeah. So, you can't hide from your history. You can't hide from your past. That's a big part of it. And as far as John, he's got a chance to remake himself. Maybe it's another team. So that's maybe best for him. But he's got to stay, keep his nose clean. But it's been how many years since the incident? It's been at least, 3 years since that happened?
1: In terms of John Morant?
0: Yeah, toss John Morant.
1: It happened twice in the span of 6 months.
0: This year or 2 or 3 years ago?
1: It hasn't happened. We haven't had a Ja Morant incident since like 2024.
0: Yeah, you know what I'm saying? It's mostly basically because he's just not been playing.
1: He's gotten hurt, and he had to suffer the suspension. Do you think he'll turn the career around, though?
0: Yeah, oh, yeah, definitely. I think he will.
1: I appreciate the call as always, man. I hope to hear from you soon, brother. 310-840-4910. I wonder, the Ja Morant, the thing is fascinating because, I mean, the way he was, and I remember, it wasn't that long ago, 2024, when he got caught on video the second time with the gun, I mean, the way that folks talked about him, you would think he killed somebody. Honestly. Now, most of that tone and tenor came from the disappointment level in Ja, which I could totally understand. If you're someone out there that's looking and watching this from afar and you see a dude of his talent level kind of just piss it all away, it's frustrating. It'll make you angry. It'll get you hot under the collar. What I didn't like at the time is where the conversation went, and that's what I'll do now. To me, it's not about... Well, of course it's about Ja Morant and if he's a good person or not. I believe him to be a good person. I more so look at his circle and the company that he's keeping, man, as the bigger issue here. I mentioned it earlier. If you're in his circle, you got to protect him from himself and other things at all times. You just have to. And we're talking about Ja Morant, who is what, 26? 26, 27 years of age. I know some of you out there, some of my OGs out there listening, are probably saying, his ass is old and grown. He knows better. I know he knows better. I know he knows better. But you all can relate to it. Those of you out there that are listening that are in your 40s and your 50s, even if you're in your late 30s, you know how it is. Each year you have a birthday, right? My uncle always said this to me as I reached a certain age, right? Each year you get a birthday. Yeah, you get gifts and presents and cake. But you also get added responsibility onto your plate. And I think that's the disappointing part with Ja Morant is that the maturity doesn't seem to be improving. It doesn't. From the off-the-court incident with the gun to him being, you know, a tyrant within the Grizzlies locker room because of him not seeing eye to eye with the coaches. There's been a lot of drama surrounding Ja Morant. Despite all of that, though, you can call me crazy, but I believe in the talent. I think when he is healthy, when he is right, this is one of the top 5 to 6 point guards in the entire NBA. The talent speaks for itself. It does. The question is he going to be afforded the opportunity to get the train back on the track, so to speak? 310-840-4910 is the number. Let's go to Mike out in Jacksonville wanting to check in. Mike, good morning.
2: Hey, good morning. Great conversation today.
1: Hey, appreciate you, man.
2: My question is regarding OJ. Mm-hmm. I just looked it up while I was on hold, and they didn't do an autopsy on his brain. The family, it says online that his family was a hard no. And to me, I mean, is there any question? People that knew him well, like before and after, like during his career and whatever, I would assume he was a great guy. I don't think anybody. So how do we know that?
1: I'll even take it a step further, brother, because I'm just now starting to, as I've gotten older, man, I've realized his influence from his Hollywood days and being an actor and all that. Like, he was a global icon, one of the first global icons that come from the world of sports, too.
2: Yeah.
1: So it's all fascinating, man, in terms of the conversation around him. That's why I think it's such a polarizing debate and discussion. I appreciate the call. It's because of the impact that he had on society. Am I stretching that? Maybe someone who's older out there on the lines can help us out with that. Like, in terms of him being one of the first athletes to kind of cross over into the Hollywood space, man. Like, OJ is one of our first athlete movie stars, man. He is a transcendent figure. But Buffalo saying, not transcendent enough. We don't want you as a part of our team's history. Do you agree with the Bills' decision to distance themselves from OJ? And then surrounding our Ja Morant conversation, do you have confidence in him resurrecting his career? Raul is in Chicago wanting to check in. Raul, good morning, man.
3: Good morning. I love your show. First time
1: caller. Appreciate you, dude.
3: Listen, real quick, I'm kind of a little bit surprised, not shocked, but surprised that a lot of your callers, and I love your show, I respect you, but the NFL cannot remove anybody, zero people, from the Pro Football Hall of Fame. That's why it's called the Pro Football Hall of Fame.
1: Because it's now, the Pro Football, not the NFL? Is that what you're saying? Because it's the Pro Football Hall of Fame, not the NFL Hall of Fame?
3: 100%. Look, Google it. We all know that. It's Canton, Ohio. Now, are they in bed with each other? Are they in cahoots? Can the NFL put pressure on the Hall of Fame to remove players? Of course they can. But the NFL themselves cannot remove anybody or make any adjustments to the Pro Football Hall of Fame. That's all.
1: Well put, succinct, and factual. I appreciate the call, as always, my friend. I do want to get somebody's opinion, some of you all's opinion, on the Ja Morant situation. Brian is in South Carolina. Brian, do you think Ja Morant can resurrect his career? And what do you make of the Bills distancing themselves from O.J. Simpson?
4: Yeah, Linnell, I love your show, man.
1: Appreciate you, dude.
4: I'm 58 years old. I'm 58. I've come from the old school of discipline.
1: Okay.
4: And I agree with you 100%. It's the way I live my life. I'm not a millionaire, but you got to surround yourself with good people. You're exactly right. And if you got to carry weapons and whatever else with you, you're not with good people, okay? I realize they're high profile, got a lot of
1: for
4: money,
1: sure.
4: Whatever.
1: No, you're spot on, though, brother. I hear you.
4: Okay, but Moran, I'm not really a big fan of him.
1: Okay.
4: I'm old school.
1: Do you look at him like a guy that's kind of blown his opportunity?
4: I do, but you know what? Society's about giving people second chances. Look at Michael
1: Vick. Bingo.
4: You know, look at Mike Tyson.
1: For sure.
4: You know, we're giving them second chances in life. So I've had some second chances in life, too, you know, with jobs
1: as
4: and
1: have
4: things
1: I,
4: like
1: my
4: that.
1: Friend.
4: So
1: as have I, so.
4: But let me tell you about the OJ thing real quick, sir. And it's a true story. I don't know. I was elementary school, and the teacher said, write a paper. Remember, I'm 58, so this would have been about 1978, say. I was 10 years old. So the teacher's like, write a story, write a paper about your hero. Of course, my hero at the time was O.J. Simpson. I wrote a paper on O.J. Simpson, and I still got the paper to this day. How about that? So, yes, I watched him play and things like that. The Bills are correct in what they're doing.
1: Why do you think they're doing it, though? Why, can I ask you this? Why do you think they're doing it?
4: Why do I think they're doing it?
1: Yeah.
4: I don't think they're doing it to try to appease people. I think they're just doing it to.
1: Right.
4: That's a good question there. That's a very good question.
1: That's the thing that I can't get to the bottom of, brother. It's like, okay.
4: Because
1: you had them up in the other stadium for all those years, is my thing.
4: Right.
1: So.
4: Well, I don't know. I don't know if it's a money factor or what. Maybe it is.
1: Maybe it's a sponsorship thing.
4: Look at the attention they're getting.
1: Maybe a sponsor is probably like, hey, if you put him in, we're pulling. I don't know. I appreciate the call, though, man, and appreciate you checking in with us, buddy. 310-840-4910 is the number. We've gone through, 2.5 hours of this show, and we still haven't answered the question of why. Why is Buffalo choosing to distance themselves from the juice? Why is Buffalo getting loose from the juice? For obvious reasons. I wonder if there's like a... That's like the last caller was alluding to. Is there a sponsor that's maybe looking like, hey, man, I'm not willing to, you know, be part of your – maybe it has something to do with the naming rights deal. Maybe Highmark is saying, no, we can't have ourselves associated with OJ. I don't know. I do know this. This conversation I've taken a lot of calls on Sports Talk Radio, and y'all know how I get down if you listen to me regularly. I am not afraid to dip my toe in uncharted waters, right? No fear in this deer. I only call myself a deer because it rhymed, I promise. I am not agile. Well, for my size, I am. But no, you all have just been awesome and transparent with it. I love that we've heard both sides of the coin in terms of those in favor of him being in the Hall of Fame, him being honored by the Bills, and those that aren't in favor. Is it fair to call him the most polarizing athlete of all time? I think we've reached that territory with him. People, and look, even if he did get convicted, I don't think it would have changed how folks view it. I don't. I think the love for him from Bills Mafia, because he was the first real star of the Buffalo Bills and their organization. So I totally get the loyalty, but at some point, man, you gotta check your moral compass.
5: Well, think about this, Linnell. He was found innocent, and that didn't change people that thought he did it.
1: Right.
5: Their opinion. So, I mean, to your point, you can really argue the other way. If they did convict him, it's like, well, they're still going to be screaming to the rooftops, no, he didn't. He didn't do it.
1: Because people...
5: So it cuts both ways.
1: I was going to say
5: you
1: something.
5: Feel how you feel.
1: I know. Look, I'm going to ruffle some feathers here with you when I say this.
5: Uh-oh.
1: You know who he's similar to. You know. You know who he's similar to. Him and the man in the mirror are the two most polarizing figures, man.
5: Oh.
1: It's the same thing with Michael Jackson. People,
5: man,
1: he wasn't acquitted or wasn't proven guilty, yet people still have their thoughts on it. I just wanted to poke you because I was thinking of our guy Josh Graham for a second, and I know how hard in the paint you go for
5: fired up on that.
1: I know how hard in the paint you go for the King of Pop. 310-840-4910. We'll wrap up the calls, plus give you the latest chapter in the Brandon Ayuk versus the San Francisco 49ers saga next here on Westwood One Sports.
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1: I know. It's awful. We only have one segment left together. How are we going to survive the rest of the weekend? You just keep it locked here on Westwood One Sports. You'll be all right. 310-840-4910 is the number. I mean, there's a reason we call ourselves the People's Show. Phone lines have been lit. I got a text from somebody on Twitter. Not a text. I just sounded old by saying I got a text from someone on Twitter. I got a tweet. Someone added me. They hopped in my mansions and said, Linnell, I've been trying to call in for an hour straight. I can't get through. You know why you couldn't get through? Because when the People Show has the phones lit up, man, it's unlike any other sports talk radio show across the country. I appreciate y'all participation here this morning, man. It has been one hell of a show. We've gone down a bunch of different rabbit holes here this morning. I want to put a pin in the O.J. Simpson conversation for now. If we have some time on the back end, I'll take and clear out the phone bank here in the final 2 minutes or so of the show. But I do want to get to Brandon Ayuk because I have been pretty steadfast that, A, there is more than we know going on between Brandon Ayuk and the San Francisco 49ers. The disgruntled Niners wide receiver hasn't been seen at the team facility since October. The narrative that's been spun out there by most folks in the national media is that Brandon Ayuk quit on the San Francisco 49ers, that Brandon Ayuk took his ball and went home. People saying he's got CTE, he's got mental health issues, he's a bad apple, he's a bad teammate. I have called poppycock on all of those allegations throughout the entirety of this process. When you're negotiating a contract, when you're a football coach or a coach in any sport, the most important trait is having the discernment of who you can pat on the back to get your message across and who you got to stick your foot up their ass to get your message across. I think Brandon Ayuk is a guy that you got to pat on the back. He's a little sensitive. I don't even want to call him sensitive, though, because I don't know what was said. I don't know what Kyle Shanahan said to him. I don't know what John Lynch said to him. I do know this. Those negotiations back in the summer of 24 got uber contentious between Ayuk and the Niners. And that is why ultimately we're in this spot right now. Taking a step further, he tears his ACL. And the moment he's on the surgery table, boop, boop, boop, boop, boop, boop, boop, boop. Hello? Respective teams out there across the NFL, will you take my broken wide receiver? Immediately. They didn't even wait for him to heal up or for the damn sutures to dry. Come on. They immediately started shopping him. That relationship to me cannot be salvaged. We know it based off of what John Lynch said, saying, quote, he'll never play another down as a member of the 49ers. Through the entirety of this process, though, I thought Brandon Ayuk has done a terrible job controlling the narrative by not being more outspoken. Well, in the past week and a half, 2 weeks, not only has he been outspoken, he's been downright ignorant on social media. Last night was like it's like the final chapter in a trilogy. His latest social media post where he finally told his side of the story. Take a listen to Brandon Ayuk's side of why he no longer wants to play for the Niners.
0: General manager gonna pull up to my house. Oh, weirdo. Like, bro, don't pull up to my house uninvited, boy. Shit, it ain't safe. Little f***. But I knew his ass was gonna do it. So I'm looking at my camera, my front door camera. I see a big old white boy, white man, former NFL safety. And I'm like, oh, hell no. And I know my wife is about to be back home soon. So I had to call my wife and say, it's a big ass white man at the house. I don't know what he's doing over there. He was not invited. Creepy. So if you on your way home, just spin the block a few times because I don't know what bro on. Like, weird. The same general manager that tried to run me down and come apologize for his head coach. Because his head coach got a temperament of a toddler.
1: That was just a small chunk of a 3-minute clip that Brandon Ayuk went off on YouTube. Apparently, as I woke up this morning, there's more on YouTube from Ayuk. I'm going to check that out once I hop off the air with you guys. But a lot to unpack there. What I will say is this. I've been basketball Nostradamus. Because I predicted the Jalen Brown saga going the way that it's gone. And I've also been NFL Nostradamus when it comes to this Brandon Ayuk situation. I told you all that they said something to him that you can't come back from. If you're out there, and I'm the bachelor of this program here on Westwood One Sports, but I've been in relationships before. When you get angry at your significant other, sometimes you say things that you wouldn't say if you were on good terms, right? You're going to bring up the back knee that your significant other's got when you're angry. You can't bring up things and say certain things out of anger and expect cooler heads to prevail when time passes. And I think that's where we're at when it comes to Ayuk and his relationship with the Niners. They have reached a point of no return, and he is never, ever going to forgive them. He stated that in his video that, hey, I'm done with the Niners. The next time I'll step foot in that building is October 19th when he brings the belt to whip up on the San Francisco 49ers. I don't know how this is going to play out, but I do know this. A lot of people are questioning his judgment. I have as well. I wouldn't advise him to move this way, but the last video that he dropped, I thought, was the most clarity that we've gotten the entire time on this super ridiculous, unfortunate situation. That is going to do it, though, man. Sunday morning sports in the books. I'm off next weekend, so don't call and blow up the phone saying, where's Linnell? Where's Linnell? I'm taking a little vacation, taking the 4th of July to myself. You all enjoy your 4th of July. Thank you to Will the Thrill Dalton. Thank you to our guy Andrew. Most importantly, thank you to you all out on the phones. You've been excellent. Until next time, be well.
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7: And welcome into this week's edition of Tucson in Review, Cumulus Media's weekly public affairs show dealing with events and issues that affect all of us here in Southern Arizona. I'm your host, David Kelly. We've got another outstanding show for you over the course of the next 30 minutes of your Sunday morning. We do a number of programs every year with the Gospel Rescue Mission. They are one of the organizations at the forefront of the fight against homelessness in our community. Bruce Beichmann from GRM is in studio with me today to tell you about Operation Rescue from the Heat, how you can help, and why this work in trying to pick people up and get them back on their feet is so important to him. It is starting to feel like summer here in Southern Arizona. The heat is arriving. It was, well, it's been a warmer winter leading into a very comfortable spring here. The nights have been just absolutely awesome. But, of course, it is going to get up over 100 degrees, close to 115. And that is going to have a profound effect on our homeless community here in Southern Arizona. We've been talking about that, talked a little bit about it last week, and to talk some more about it this week. We've got the Gospel Rescue Mission here in studio with us. Bruce Beichmann, who we have had in studio before. Bruce, always great to have you back here with us. But before we get into the summer, though, last time we had you guys here, it was leading into the Easter holiday, and you guys had the big Easter blessings event, your Good Friday breakfast. You brought in the legendary Miles Simon, Arizona basketball national champion. Let's go back. How was Miles? And we had him on the show. How did his message resonate with the folks that were at the Good Friday breakfast?
8: Well, David, thank you for having us back again. It's always a joy to be here with you and get caught up with all things Gospel Rescue Mission and what's going on there. Yeah, the Good Friday breakfast. Oh my, it was sold out. It sold out, I think, within 48 hours, the event was sold out.
7: Wow.
8: We had a packed room of 1,200 people there at La Paloma, and that's the max capacity that you can do there. I think we even kind of snuck some more people in that were just begging to get in, but it was a great time. Miles Simon just really shared from his heart, really shared his personal story. Really touched everybody that was in the room. Everybody was glued to their seats. I don't think one person got up to go to the restroom. But it was, you know, they didn't want to miss any of it. But he did a great job. He's such a humble guy. It was really a joy. And on top of that, he came in a day early and just right off the plane, came right to Gospel Rescue Mission, did a tour, hung out, and people recognized him. We had a 10-year-old kid that came up to him in the courtyard, had a football in his hand, and this little kid, David, like I said, I think he was about 9 or 10 years old. He went up to Miles, he says, and he was kind of nervous. You could tell he was looking down, and he says, you're my dad's favorite basketball player. And he goes, oh, really? That's great. And they stood there and passed the football back and forth for like 10 minutes, and it was just really, a joy to see that. I was trying to get him to move because we had a lot to see, but I thought, no, wait a minute.
7: This
8: is a special moment.
7: Right.
8: That's why he's here. And honestly, to the 4 years I've been here, he's the only speaker that's done that. And so that's really cool that that was really important to him. And so that was cool. It was just a great day. Then we had the breakfast. We rushed back down to the campus, did the Good Friday, Easter blessings, and we served about 1,200 meals that day. Busy day for us, to say the least. So we served about 1,200 meals. We gave out hundreds of hygiene bags, and we had our clothing closet out there as well. So we had live music, a lot of PlayStations for the kids. So as usual, it was a great day.
7: You know, you mentioned Miles Simon, and again, I think that's one of the reasons that everybody loves Miles Simon is because he is such a personable person. And is not afraid to touch people and be involved in the communities that he's associated with. So a story like that, certainly not surprising, but one that's good to hear. I want to double back. I mentioned at the top, obviously, that we've had a little bit warmer winter than we normally have here in Southern Arizona. I think we didn't have a single night below freezing this year, which is very unusual for Southern Arizona.
8: Yeah.
7: Did you notice that in terms of, you know, less people needing shelter this past winter?
8: You know, if I stop and think about it, we move 90 miles an hour around that place, you know, and I spend the majority of my time is off campus because I'm so involved in community things. But I would say, yeah, I think the numbers were probably maybe lower than what they would be for an operation, you know, from the cold. But, you know, the freezing temperatures, that, you know, the really cold, you know, biting nights that we would have. But still, all in all, we had a steady stream of people coming in. Mm. I've got a lot of numbers to touch on that. But if you got another question asked prior to that. But it was, it's busy as usual, you know. Operation Rescue's, you know, it's 7 days a week around there. So, but I can give you some numbers. You know, when we, you know, David, when we really put a heavy emphasis on Operation Rescue starting June of last year to current numbers right now, that as we sit here today, it's been astonishing. And I must not have seen these numbers as of late, but I'm just blown away. You know, we have a data team, we have a strategy team, and we track numbers. Hmm. Numbers are important to us because we got to know what we're doing and what we need to do and what we can do better. But we had a total of 958 unique individuals. That's on site, people actually coming onto the campus. 75% of them, or 721 of them, connected with services, you know, as we confirmed with our team. That means they came in, they took advantage of our services or our programs. That's our 12-month addiction recovery program, our housing program, or, you know, our workforce training program. So here are the numbers from 25 to today. 4,000 individuals served, 1,900 on-site visits. That's 958 unique individuals. 60 outreach events. That's our outreach team, which actually takes our mobile kitchen, our mobile clothing unit, and some of our other mobile units, takes them into the parks, and does outreaches. Mm. And we do that not to just keep them there and keep, hey, don't worry, we'll be back next week and we'll bring you breakfast and food. No, it's to encourage them to come to our campus. Mm. Yeah, we're going to give them some hygiene. We're going to give them some water. We're going to give them a breakfast burrito or something. But we want to have conversation with them, right? And we want to encourage them to come to our campus. They're at the old Holiday Inn Holodome, Center of Opportunity Gospel Rescue Mission. They're at 4550. So basic needs and immediate relief, we had 9,900 in meals that we served during that time to those individuals. We had 13,040 rescue or resources distributed. That's clothing, hygiene, is essential supplies. 503 bed nights provided, those that actually spent the night. So pathways to transformation, 721 individuals connected with services. 16 individuals were transported from the outreach. That's going into the parks, what I told you, and then actually bringing them to there. So Operation Rescue for us is from 6 a.m. to 6 p.m. 7 days a week. That means you can come on campus, get a few hours of sleep in a nice clean bed, take a shower, get some fresh clothes, enjoy breakfast, lunch, and dinner. And then hopefully during that time, as you've seen in the numbers, 75% of them have opted in to take advantage of one of our programs. So it's been a lot of work, but it's working.
7: Bruce Beichmann is our guest. He's with the Gospel Rescue Mission. He mentioned Operation Rescue. It is a year-round part of the curricula here at the Gospel Rescue Mission. Obviously, the focus as we get to this time of the year is Operation Rescue from the Heat. What kind of impact does that have on our community and what you guys are doing to try to make sure that the folks that are homeless in our community have hydration, have cooling stations, all of that to survive these 115-plus temperatures that we may encounter here in the next couple of months?
8: Yeah, thank you. Thank you for asking that, David. You know, we are on the list as a cooling station, you know, and, you know, that's for us, that's Operation Rescue from the Heat. So we're going to be there. You know, the buses are still rolling. You can get on the buses for free, and it stops right in front of our building, right there on Palo Verde in the Michigan intersection there. So, like I said, from 6 a.m. to 6 p.m., you can come in off the street and get out of the elements and get some hydration. You know, we do our best, as I said, to go into the parks. We can't be there every day, but we at least try to be, you know, we're at least try to get to, you know, the Reed Park and some other areas and a wash here and there. We'll try to get in and take hydration, but you know, it's better if they can make their way to us and actually get out of the elements, because we all, God knows, we live in the desert, and you can only be in these types of temperatures for so long without hydration. You know, something good's not going to happen. And there's just no need for it. You know, we're not the only ones out there. There's Salvation Army. There's other organizations that are doing extremely wonderful work as well. But we just want to know, for us, you know, we want to take it beyond that. We want to take it beyond that initial Operation Rescue from the Heat. We want them to come in. Yeah, we want them to get some meal. We want them to get hydration and hygiene and fresh clothes and take a shower. But hopefully, you know, David, they got to want help. They got to want transformation. And there's actually no reason not to have a total life-transforming experience there. And we call that taking people from homeless to wholeness. So at the end, the end result is that they want to stay and participate in one of our programs.
7: Well, and that's, I think, the difference between Gospel Rescue Mission and some of the other ones that you mentioned, is that you guys are really trying to get folks moving back into a more stable way of life. I mean, you talk about the Center of Opportunity. You talk about the Opportunity Cafe, which we've gone over before. These are places where, you know, you're bringing in homeless people and teaching them, hey, how to do a resume, how to look for a job, giving them experience working in these elements so that they can be more productive members in the community here in Southern Arizona.
8: Yeah, absolutely. And, you know, it's one thing to, you know, give somebody a handout. You know, we need to feed those that are starving. We need to give, you know, a drink to somebody who's thirsty, right? Those are just, that's just common sense. Anybody that has half of a fraction of a heart should have the desire, you know. You know, it's easy to drink. You can't drive down the streets in any major thoroughway in Tucson and not see somebody on the corner. You just can't. And I'm rushing around, and I, you know, it's my job. I'm in this. I don't want to say business. We're trying to look, David. We do a lot on our 9-acre campus with our 12 buildings. You know, we're getting ready to build more buildings. We're getting ready to expand. We want to build transformation housing. But you know, it's not to brag about, hey, look at how we're growing. You know what? We would love to work ourselves out of a job.
7: Exactly.
8: I'd be happy with that.
7: Exactly.
8: Yeah. Right? You know, I moved here from Indiana to be a part of this work because Lisa, you know, Lisa Chastain, the CEO, you know, brought me out here and I saw this amazing, and I couldn't walk away from it. Ask me another question.
7: Yeah. You mentioned...
8: Getting emotional.
7: You mentioned the washes. You mentioned the corners. And we're seeing more homeless people on our streets.
8: Yeah.
7: What should be our response to them? I mean, we see, you know, you can't drive past a stoplight without somebody on the corner that has got a sign? Should we be giving them money when we see those folks on the corner? What should our response be to homeless people in our community?
8: You know, my response to that, David, would be this is a debatable question when you asked people from different segments of our community here. How should we react to that? People driving by and sitting there at a light, you know, they feel kind of guilty, like, okay, I've got a pocket full of change here. I got some ones in my pocket. At least I can do something. You know, I'm in a hurry, but, you know, we don't want to look at it because then we got to face the reality that someone is in a bad way. But the reality is the majority of homeless are out there because their life spiraled out of control and they got involved in addiction, whether their doctor gave them, prescribed them pain medication, or they just were at the wrong place at the wrong time. And we know what happens, right? And it happens to professionals as well, not just people who are down and out on their luck, because we all know that 60% of America is one paycheck away from being homeless. That's pretty scary.
7: Yeah.
8: But how should we look at that? You know, there's a lot of ways. You know, we have these, I should have brought some. We have these cards. They're called invitation cards. And on that invitation card lays out a lot of the things that we provide and the resources we provide at Gospel Rescue Mission. I always try to hand those out. You know, when I get out of my car and I'm walking into a store or a restaurant, I'll hand them out. Somebody's there, I'm like, here. And I'll take just a quick minute, and here's what this card is saying. Here's what it means. Have you heard of the Gospel Rescue Mission? Yeah, I've heard of it. You know, and just invite them to come. Get on a bus, and it'll take you there, and let's start a new journey. But you know what? If we just keep moving and we don't do anything, nothing happens. And I think we all have some type of responsibility to reach out in some way, right? And so why not the Gospel Rescue Mission? We have the resources to take people from homeless to wholeness, total life transformation. And I just don't know who, but they have to want it, right? And as far as the giving the money, you know, that's an individual thing. I personally, probably 99% of the time, I'm not going to do that because I'm concerned, am I contributing to someone's next hit?
7: Right.
8: Next use? And then I got to live with that, right? So I try to, you know, I keep these little bags in my car. They're just little paper bags. I got a bottle of water in them. They got a pair of socks, a little bag of hygiene products, a little snack, you know, and then hopefully I can have a conversation with them. And that's not every day for me, but it's 4 or 5 times a month. And I just want to encourage them to get to the Gospel Rescue Mission. I don't want to, some people say, well, yeah, but I don't feel bad giving them money. Well, you know, that's between you and, you know, what you feel's right.
7: Right.
8: You know, you can kind of look at someone and tell if they're using or not. But I think if we come together as a whole, leave politics aside, just pull together as a community, and whether that's a city, the county efforts, and all the other 501c3s and nonprofits and Gospel Rescue Mission and all of us, man, we can put a big dent in this need here in our community.
7: Bruce Beichmann is our guest. He is with the Gospel Rescue Mission. We mentioned the Opportunity Cafe, which you guys have opened up over there. How is that going? How's the production there? How's the, you know, the folks coming in there that are getting experience, as I mentioned, working there? How is that all going?
8: Oh, David, thank you for asking that, too. So, our grand opening for the Opportunity Coffee and Cafe, the grand opening was last October. And a little slow out of the gate. We didn't do a lot to really promote it beyond that initial grand opening and with the media outlets. But it has really taken off. We figured, you know, let's get down the road a couple years to break even. We kind of planned for that, but we're already at that point just by word of mouth. You know where we're located, off of Palo Verde in Michigan. That is pretty much an industrial area there. Or a business park. You know, another coffee shop's probably not going to come on Michigan between Palo Verde and Country Club and put a coffee shop, right?
7: Yeah.
8: But there's hundreds of businesses there. People from the faith community know about us, and you just want to come in because we promote it in all the faith outlets and churches that we go to and different ministries. But So they know we're there. It's a beautiful place. You got to come see it. It is part of our social enterprise. And so social enterprise is something that has been on our drawing board for a couple of years now. Actually, last March, we opened our opportunity, our mobile coffee cafe, and that was to promote the brick and mortar coming down the road, which we have now opened up. So the mobile coffee cafe unit is busy every week. It's in a park. It's at a church. It's at a car show. It's in demand. Yeah. I think it's several weeks out, 3 or 4 months out, booked up. So that's really cool. We got that going on. And then we got the coffee shop. You got to come see it. So it's right across the street from the main campus there on Michigan, the old Paragon building. And there's a big, massive sign on the side of the building. It's open Monday through Saturday, 7 to 2. You can come in, enjoy any kind of coffee drink you could possibly imagine. It is beautiful. All leather seating. There's a private room where you can have meetings. There's Wi-Fi. One of my favorite things about the coffee shop, David, is, you know, everything's lit up. They're all digital boards. Very beautiful. Very first class. The last end board that's lit up, the LED board, is telling the stories of all the people that are working there. So it's made up of employees, those that actually were at one time guests at Gospel Rescue Mission, went through the culinary program, then went through an internship program, and then we hired them to work there. Even the manager was a guest at Gospel Rescue Mission and now is the manager of the Opportunity Coffee and Cafe. And then there's an internship. So there's several on our fourth internship class, I think. Mm. So they do get paid for that. It's an eight-week-long internship program. So they open it, they close it, they run the entire operation. So that's part of that. We've got a barbershop / salon opening up sometime between now and the end of the year. We've got a logistics program, which is one of the programs that Pima Community College comes on our campus and teaches. So there's another micro business that will be opening. And this is all about, you know, giving them opportunity to get back on their feet and get working and put their life back together.
7: Well, and it's interesting because we just talked about that, and you mentioned that there was the manager was someone who came into the program. How long did that take for that person from the minute they came in for help to get to that point where they could run the Opportunity Cafe?
8: Yeah, that's a great question. So that particular person came in through our 12-month recovery program, had an addiction problem. And that's 12 months. So if you're in the addiction recovery program, you're not doing anything else. You're not participating in workforce. You are focused on recovery.
7: Right.
8: And that's all we want you to do. So that person went from the recovery program into the workforce training program. Then our housing, then joined our housing team. They helped them to get a place to live. That we want them to save $2,000 or $3,000 before they move out. And then we take donations, in-kind donations, everything from beds to toasters and everything in between. And that's, we house that in our 6,000 square foot donation center. So when somebody moves out, we don't have a thrift store. Let me make that plain. GRM does not have a thrift store. Tucson's got enough of those. So, but what we do with our donations is we don't sell anything. It all goes back. When someone moves off property and they need to get started, we load up our trucks from everything from that bed to a toaster and everything in between, and we go set them up and fill their cupboards full of food. So that's what we do with our donations. And we do bless other ministries as well. But so that person touched all three programs that we have prior to and then finishing graduating from the culinary program, and then went through our internship program, and then we hired her as our manager. Great story.
7: And that was how long? Between...
8: So they were there about between 18 to 20 months okay. on campus by the time they touched all three of those programs.
7: That's awesome. That's yeah. awesome. So what's the best coffee that we can get there? Do you have a favorite?
8: Oh, well, I'm a flat white guy. I do like it, you know. I do like, you know, an espresso shot, you know, or a double shot. But they got the chais, the iced coffees. They've got everything. They have this... tea that I just absolutely love. I'm an iced tea guy, but they've just got everything, David. I mean, it's a full service, and I do mean cafe. You can come in there and eat breakfast. You can eat lunch. And it's cool. All of the items are made fresh there every day. We don't go to the store or Costco and buy these half-made sandwiches. No, no, no, no, no. Mm. So we sat down with a gentleman from Tucson, about a year ago, and created, the treats. Like we have a Texas sheet cake. We've got a lemon bar. We've got a carrot cake and several other things, a cowboy cookie and all these things. They were all made, come up with and designed just for our cafe. Mm. And it's funny.

0: 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So you can go to grmtucson.com. Again, that's grmtucson.com. And you can give financially, obviously. There's a button right on there on the front page when you open that up. 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But you can get on there and give. You can participate. We are a part of the Arizona Tax Credit, whether it's a one-time gift or you want to give monthly. You know, we have a lot of people that do that. If you want to give an in-kind donation, you can go on and put in a request that will come and pick up your donation at your home if it's furniture, and or you can drop it off to us. You can volunteer. You know, David, we have 118 employees. We have 300 volunteers who come through our doors every single week. It takes a village to move this place and to make everything happen. And we couldn't do it without our volunteers. So if you want to volunteer, whether it's one day a month, one day a year, we have some folks that are retired and come every day, you know. But you can do it as a business. You can do it as just something you do it as a family or just individual. You know, if you do it as a church, a men's group, a women's group, whatever, we welcome everybody. We have real estate companies and plumbing companies and electrical companies that will do a community day and come to GRM. So you can do that by going on there and tapping on that volunteer tab and fill that out and come and take a tour, and they'll make that happen for you. Also, I want to say there are a lot of podcasts on grmtucson.com. There are a lot of people that are sharing their stories.
1: That's awesome.
0: About how they got there. Pretty cool.
1: You, Bruce Bikeman, is our guest. He's with Gospel Rescue Mission. You came from Indiana. What makes you so passionate about this work?
0: You know, David, I wasn't involved in this work until I got here. You know, I was doing my own thing. I had a consulting business and with sales teams, with exterior businesses, and a partnership in a small mortgage company. But Lisa Chastain, who is the CEO of Gospel Rescue Mission, we'd known each other. We've known each other for 37 years. And she'd called me, and, you know, I'm a connector of people. I'm a relationship guy. And she just says, hey, I need you. You just called me out of the blue one day. And it was on a Saturday. I'll never forget it. And 2 hours later, she had me booked on a plane coming out here. I just thought it'd be a week. I would just be visiting and hanging out and seeing this beautiful place that they had done. And walked on that campus and cried my eyes out for 5 days and went home and told my wife what I experienced. And I said, we got to go back out. 2 weeks later, we came back out. She cried her eyes out. And we had to explain to our three daughters back in Indiana why we were going to be moving to Tucson. So, and now, 3.5 years later, our middle daughter is moving out here. So here we go. All roads lead to Tucson, right?
1: And the weather's much better than it is in Indiana.
0: Yes, it is. Yes, it is.
1: It is the Gospel Rescue Mission. GRMTucson.com is their website. You can go there and find everything you need to know about Operation Rescue, to donate and to get the address for the Opportunity Cafe. Go check that out. Have lunch there. Have breakfast there. Grab one of those coffees that Bruce was talking about, and really help to push this operation forward with the great work that they're doing here in our community. Bruce, always great to have you in studio.
0: Thank you, David.
1: Love your passion.
0: Appreciate it. Thank you so much. We'll do it again in the future. Look forward to it.
1: Our thanks to our guest this week, Bruce Bikeman from the Gospel Rescue Mission. 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That's Tucson in review for this week. For producer J.W. Madden, I'm David Kelly. 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